every media minute. America's hysterical hands drip blood. A pointing finger on inward. The people scroll over bodies. Wet dreams of war. We want to believe we aren't dying too. And the joy is sad. And the art is sadder. When will we live, we think in words. And I am a sound. They tell me love is hard work. But why does it come so easy? I haven't clocked in. I don't want this love to tire or go on strike for better wages or lose itself in a bottle at a lonely bar. I am tired of protest. I'm tired of protest. Everything here is a job. Even love. And that is how I know. That is how I know they have trained us to become what we loathe. To desire what disguises us. To be the executed and the executioner. I had a friend who had a friend, and they are no more. He was so busy. He was so busy being himself. He couldn't try just being for a change. Maybe. Maybe if we market love like a selfie. Or maybe if we offer a stimulus package for feelings we don't allow ourselves to feel. Maybe then we can communicate. Or at the very least, we can laugh. We can laugh at the hypocrisy of our silly predicament here together. Insanity is the father of invention. He's a rolling stone. The Christians are clinging to their God more than ever before. Rickety religions reveal rickety men. Been there. Done that. I want a God no American can worship. I want a God who doesn't want to be worshipped, who isn't insecure or condescending. I want a God who doesn't put borders around heaven. I want a God who smuggles souls past patrol officers. Sins seated in the trunk of his four-door chest, thundering down walls. I want a God, don't you? Don't you? We need something, something greater than ourselves. There's a whole lot of religion, and not enough God. A whole lot of religion. Not enough God. To the God that shivers the leaves, kisses the rivers, and brings us to our knees. Something greater within ourselves. I want a God who returns prayers to sender, who laughs with or at us. Oh God, don't you? We need something.

0: 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I'm in the building.
1: Hey, snuckin' like boo. Ooh. Been a ghost, it's true. Ooh.

For a very long time, America prospered. This prosperity cost millions of people their lives. Now, not even the people who are the most spectacular recipients of the benefits of that prosperity are able to endure these benefits. This is the formula for a kingdom in decline.

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I hope this pain evaporates like rainfall in reverse. How we not going insane in a system of short work? We entertained, ain't we? Just get the stars in the frame. Tell our extras quiet on set, implying the threat. We not the same. A corner dog will always show his fangs. A corner office can't contain the range of a corner corporal in a corporate cage. We taking risks just to survive today, pay to play. Broken is expensive, niggas hoping for assistance.

Wake or fate, I hope this pain evaporates like rainfall in reverse. How we not going insane in a system of sure worth, we entertained, ain't we? Just get the stars in the frame, tell the extras quiet on set, implying the threat, we not the same. A corner dog will always show his fangs, a corner office can't contain the range of a corner corporal in a corporate cage. We taking risks just to survive today, paid to play. Broken is expensive, niggas praying for assistance.

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0: Stay inside the box. 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
1: Staying here. This is the center lane. And that orange pole, that's the center. And these lines are the box, maybe. And vertical up line with the row. Second 45, and another half row. And another one.
0: Our job is to make it look beautiful.
1: With 45. 45 half row. And vertical up line 45. And maybe it's called split S. Three quarter loop to 45. And now it's gonna be a combination of spins, two spins left and right. Two turns left and two turns right in the center. Little bit past center. And another one.

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0: Now my mind in my fit. 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
1: Yeah.

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Pinayas have always been part and parcel, if not imperative and critical to the struggle. Filipinas are no strangers to wielding our own power. Of all the privileges that exist in this world, none of which you may be a benefactor of, there is at least one you bear, and that is the

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The fifth season, the shape of the line, the space, the place where intersection was mirrored. In the fifth season, in my fifth.

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1: Yeah, you wanted.

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So the drummer says, why don't you try some of your prose? 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

0: I'm walking back up Howard Street after grabbing a quick coffee, and one of them stops me. 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The middle knuckle is scraped off almost to the bone, and whether it's an ointment or just a fresh wound, it shines in the morning sun.
1: "Got a light?"
0: he says, speaking around a mangled cigarette in his mouth. It's bent in three or four places, but it's more or less a whole one. A good score on his part. Like someone only had enough time for a drag or two before the bus came. I oblige, but just as I'm about to light it for him, I think the better of it when he reaches out to cup my hand. I hand him the lighter. It takes him a few desperate tries to get it lit, puffing too hard against each lick of flame before it can catch.
1: "It busted?"
0: "Nah, it's brand new. Slow down." He doesn't believe me. So he shakes the lighter a couple of times and droplets of blood fly around us. I turn my head and take a quick couple of steps away and he shakes it again, drawing another flit of blood into the air. But I manage to get a better look at his finger. The knuckle, where the skin once was, is now a pooled divot of fresh pus and blood. He alternately wipes the finger on the back of his dirty trousers and tries to light the cigarette. Finally, he gets the thing lit, and smoke barrels out of the corner of his mouth. He takes another long drag and hands me the lighter, nodding his thanks. But I refuse and just tell him to keep it. This neighborhood's full of the addled and the sick, those who don't quite distinguish themselves beyond crazed oddities in the morning. Tangled, ratty hair, bleary-eyed and veering. He's one of the stragglers who couldn't get a bed for the night. One of those rousted from doorways, or a vehicle they managed to get into for a few hours of undisturbed lifestyle. One of them. The sorry and wandering screwball that startles you from around corners, muttering senselessly to himself, here feverish, here despondent or pissed off. It's a difficult thing to accept, let alone see every day. He nods again to get my full attention, and keeps his hand behind his back.
1: "Got a quarter?"
0: "No," I lie.
1: "No? Oh, all right. Gotta go get paid then," he says.
0: "What, you need a quarter to go get paid?"
1: "Want a dube?"
0: "A what?" I'm not sure I heard him right. He pulls an imaginary joint from behind him and inhales sharply.
1: "A dube,"
0: he says, exhaling across my ear.
1: "No."
0: He sizes me up now, his expression mixed with what seems like courage and a definite suspicion. This is the gambit. Am I a prick, or am I a nice guy? I pull my pack of cigarettes out and extend it to him, opened.
1: "Yeah,"
0: he says, relaxing his squint. This is the part I love, because some will play it cool and take just one, as if to earn a brownie point. But he calls on that infamous sleight of hand and fails terribly. "Go ahead, man. Take another. It's all right." This time he bends at the knees and laughs, embarrassed. He keeps his bad finger politely out of the way and takes another smoke with his middle finger and thumb, a gesture that resembles the devil hand, which we both notice at the same time and have a nice chuckle about.
1: "Yeah, man," he says. "Rock on."
0: And puts the smokes gently into his coat pocket. I wish him luck and start to move on, but he calls me back.
1: "Here,"
0: he says, and holds out his hand. There's a nickel and a few pennies mixed with wet coffee grounds and a sliver of glinting cellophane. I put my hand up. "It's okay," he insists. "Nah, really, man, from me to you."
1: "You sure?"
0: I tell him it's time to go get paid.
1: "What?"
0: "Go get paid, man. It's payday, right?"
1: "Yeah."
0: He looks down Howard and points.
1: "Just a couple of blocks down."
0: I don't know what's down there in the way of services. Lutheran Social is around the corner in the opposite direction. I begin to tell him as much, but he's already on the move, pointing as he goes. His legs bowed, his footfalls floppy and erratic, like he's being pulled from a rope. At the corner of 7th Street, he stops and loses all objective. He begins to yell and rail and punch and kick. The phantoms are wheeling around him in the sun, effortlessly.